0: Need a playlist to get you ready for the school run? We've got you covered.
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2: Hi, welcome back to Momentum, and I have the great Duncan Armstrong with us. Great, great guy, great story, and a great life that he now leads. And just before the break, we talked about, you know, the fact that he had become a Christian, his priorities had changed, his life had changed. But then, you know, something happened in his world that really had a huge impact. Tell us about that, Duncan.
3: At age of 52, which is coming up to 6 years ago now, I had a very serious and catastrophic heart attack. I didn't know I was ill. I didn't know I was carrying such a time bomb. But basically, I was at work in the afternoon and just done a great gym session. I felt like I was in a really great fitness place, very capable, very strong. And I had a Hollywood heart attack. You know, basically it ran down my arm. I collapsed in the hospital when I got there. They woke me up, and the next day on Remembrance Day in 2020, they gave me a triple bypass because three of my vessels were basically clogged up to almost 90% each.
2: Wow.
3: And so, yeah.
2: And
3: so
2: sign that you had?
3: No sign.
2: Wow.
3: No sign. Like, I'd been checking my cholesterol. I had a little bit of blood pressure, but, you know, no red flags. I wasn't on any medication. But I had family history because my mum had a quadruple bypass, and all her family were basically all had cardiac disease all their lives. So I look like my dad. I sound like my dad. I swim like my dad. My dad was a swimmer. So I just wasn't paying attention to family history on my mum's side. And everything on my mum's side in terms of that said, you really need to get some deep testing with your cardiac health, and it all could have been avoided. But, you know, I got very, very lucky that I was able to get there, and I didn't die at work from that heart attack. Yeah. So I got very lucky, and I've had another heart attack since then. I needed another stent. So, you know, my life, like you said, Des, is very different now. It has changed a great deal. I've got heart disease. I've got a lifelong issue that I've got to manage.
2: Yes.
3: And it seems to be managing okay. But it was a really, really difficult moment. I've got five kids all up, and you know, they would have been quite young if I'd passed away, and they would have had to deal with that.
2: Yes.
3: As would my wife, my beautiful wife Rebecca, who we've been together with for 20 years. So yeah, it was a really really difficult moment, and I've learned a lot about my heart health since then.
2: Yeah.
3: And I'm into good routines now to make sure that I'm always getting the testing done and watching for the right signs.
2: So I mean, that would have been a huge wake-up call, I guess, you know, in terms of your faith and so forth. How did that shake your faith, or did it shake your faith? Or?
3: No, it didn't shake my faith. It really didn't affect my faith at all. For me, it was more of a situation that's drawn me closer to God than further away. You know, like for me, the whole incident meant that I should have had a bit more of an understanding of the markers I should have been watching.
2: Yes.
3: Plus, you know, I planted this time bomb during my swimming years. I ate a lot of sugar. I ate a lot of carbohydrates.
2: Oh, right.
3: And
2: as part of the
3: like
2: regime,
3: me,
2: you mean?
3: Yeah. As a person like me that stores that unhealthily, I really did set this up. Now, I don't blame myself. It's just the way it went. But I do blame myself for not paying enough attention.
2: Yeah, yeah. So, you know, it's interesting, you know, that somebody who's so fit, you know, cannot see those signs. And I guess one of the simple messages from that is, guys, one, stay healthy as best you can, and avoid carbohydrates and sugar for sure. But also, you know, get yourself checked out. You know, just purely at a physical level, get yourself checked out. Be aware of what's happening in your world.
3: Yeah, because your testing allows you to work harder. If you love to work hard, your testing allows you to do that with a free spirit.
2: Yeah.
3: If you like the good life, get your testing done, because then you can see how much of the good life you can actually do healthily.
2: Mm.
3: But also it protects your family. It protects everything you've built.
2: Yes.
3: It protects everything you're part of. It protects the people that you're investing in, like your mates and your family. So, you know, if you're not going to do it for yourself, do it for the things that you really care about, which is the things that you've built with your hard work, the communities that you're in, like your church and your schools and your family. But it really does, you know, you really got to protect those people by actually understanding your testing.
2: Yeah, no, that's good. So before we finish, Duncan, thank you so much for your time. There's lots of lessons that men can learn from your journey. What lessons would you give to men who are listening to this, who, you know, they could be in any situation in life, I guess, but what would you advise men to do?
3: Look, I'm a great encourager. You know, I believe that like iron sharpens iron, men sharpen men.
2: Yes.
3: And by being around other men, you'll get the support you need no matter what's happening in your life. If you're brave enough to get into a men's group and it might be around footy, touch footy, having, you know, joining a swimming squad, doing a bit of exit golf, tennis, church, family outings, you know, if you're a car enthusiast, it's about engines and mechanics.
2: Yes.
3: You know, get into something you're passionate about.
2: Yeah.
3: But make sure you get around other men when you do it.
2: Yeah.
3: Because it's like you can argue about colours, footy, footy teams, politics, taxes. You can argue about so many things, but you can't argue with a man's story that's all he's got.
2: Yeah.
3: And so by being around other men and hearing their stories and sharing your story, it really does go a long way for your mental health, your physical health, but also your learning as a man.
2: Yeah.
3: You know, other men, like you can argue about colours, footy, footy teams, politics, taxes. You can argue about so many things, but you can't argue with a man's story that's all he's got.
2: Yeah.
3: And so by being around other men and hearing their stories and sharing your story,

0: in no matter what it is, whether it's health, family, relationships, Jesus, you name it.
1: Yeah.
0: Men love to share.
1: Yes.
0: And so you don't have to look too far for blokes who are doing things better than you, right?
1: Yeah.
0: That you admire, and they're the targets.
1: Yes.
0: You get across them and say, mate, how do you do that? When did you start doing that? What's the important thing about doing that? And they're willing to tell you, because every bloke who works hard to get good at something has nostalgia to share it with other blokes.
1: That's right. And one of the things that we always say in Momentum is look for a close mate or a mentor who's on the same path as you and get alongside that person, because whenever life turns pear-shaped, you need to have that person in your life who can help you and coach you and support you through your journey.
0: Yeah, I agree.
1: And we say that every time. And certainly getting into a men's group, certainly, you know, a Christian men's group is always good because, you know, you get supported and you'll be encouraged and it'll help you on your faith walk. But be involved. There's nothing worse than a man, you know, going through crisis on his own.
0: Yeah.
1: You know, that leads to suicide, leads to all sorts of issues.
0: It does. And seriously, like a lot of the time that we threaten about something, it's usually bullshit.
1: Yeah.
0: And so blokes come along. Other blokes come along and they cut through your bullshit and they encourage you to get on with the best side of you.
1: And that's one of the really good things about being an Aussie, by the way, you know, because it's one of the few nations in the world where people just do, they don't accept bullshit. They will talk about what's real. Mm. I mean, that whole program, what was it called? Are You Okay? Sort of thing is so, so important. So don't just, you know, you ask how somebody is, you say, oh, I'm great, but then ask them how you really, you know, what's happening really in your world, and be prepared to ask those questions.
0: Yeah, because like, you know, you ask somebody, you okay?
1: Yeah.
0: You look at you and go, good.
1: Yeah, that's right.
0: Yeah, you know, and just like, oh yeah, what makes it so good?
1: Yeah.
0: It's that second question.
1: Yes, exactly. That's exactly, you know, right.
0: You know, that second inquiry into a bloke, that is really quite telling.
1: Yes. That's exactly
0: and it can
1: right.
0: And it can make all the difference.
1: So what other advice, other than getting with other groups of men, would you recommend, given your whole life and what you've done?
0: Yeah, look, I'll be very privileged, Des.
1: Yeah.
0: So I'm not going to be sitting on your podcast telling men the blueprint to be happy or anything like that.
1: Yeah,
0: like I've been very fortunate to have a beautiful wife that has been able to be, you know, put up with me for a very long time, and my kids and other men and other business partners and stuff like that. Yeah. So I've had so much investment in me.
1: Yes.
0: By good people.
1: Yes.
0: My advice to blokes is, you know, find people that you really like. And invest, and they will invest back.
1: Yes, that's
0: you
1: so
0: know,
1: good.
0: Exactly. Just, but I'm not telling you what to do and how to do it. I'm just saying the world is going to scream at you to have more and more and more and more and more and more. You ask, you do the topic, you know, every billboard screams at you. You don't have this, you're behind.
1: Yeah.
0: If you don't buy this, you're a loser.
1: Yeah.
0: If you don't own this, you know, you're going to be nothing.
1: Yeah, that's exactly what the world teaches. Yeah. It's true.
0: And it's just not true. Mm. And it's only by getting in groups of people who understand the lie around that cult of more that you can really take a big breath and go, oh.
1: Yeah, that's
0: right. I'm with people who don't buy into that. I'm with people who are not susceptible to that.
1: Yeah.
0: I'm with people who actually just care about how I am and what I'm doing.
1: Yeah.
0: But not what I've got.
1: Yes.
0: And how much I'm doing and how much money I've got, you know.
1: Yeah.
0: Instead of going all those sort of like low value topics, they look into my heart, they look at me and they go, how are you?
1: Yeah. Yeah.
0: How and you, they give me really? The opportunity to say the thing back to them.
1: That's amazing. That's really cool.
0: Yeah, it's pretty cool.
1: Yeah. Listen, we've been talking with Duncan Armstrong. Amazing gentleman. Lovely to meet you in person. And the guys will be so encouraged and supported by these conversations. And so I thank you.
0: Yeah. It's been great to be on Momentum. Thanks very much, Des.
1: My pleasure.
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0: Throwback groove for you on this Thursday morning. It's Trinity at 5:07 with Put Your Hands. You're on the fresh start with Aaron and Chloe this morning.
1: Can you believe it's 9:57 already?
0: We're here. We're at the end of the show for the morning.
1: It's been great hanging out with you today. We've had a lot of fun. It is Thankful Thursday. Had a bunch of people sharing what they were grateful for in life this morning. Encouraging you, what can you be grateful for? You got another one for us, Aaron?
0: I'm thankful for, let's see. It's too much, Chloe. I've got to focus in on one.
1: I have already asked him, so we're getting, I think, round three or four of things that he's thankful for.
0: I know, like, do I just recap some of the ones? I think I am thankful for, you know what, this is kind of a different take. I'm kind of thankful for the rough moments in family life. So I had a bit of a rough night's sleep with our youngest. But I'm also kind of just grateful for being in a season of getting to enjoy young kids. Because I've been told, like, there's so many things that, you know, at the time you're like, oh, man, I can't wait for this thing to be done or whatever. And there's some legitimacy in that, like kids sleeping through the night properly and everything. But also just knowing that, like, you know, as my kids get older, like, you know, the way I get to interact with them will change and grow, but there'll be things I won't get to experience again. So I'm thankful for the season I'm in now because I don't want to not appreciate it.
1: It's really hard, even